0: It's Dave and Mahoney.
1: Mahoney, you and I have worked together for a really long time, and you know we've traveled together for work. And you know what? I feel like we've just really missed our opportunity because we've never had a show orgy before.
2: I know.
1: It's a good team building activity.
2: Yeah.
1: A couple of metropolitan police officers were involved in an orgy.
2: Okay.
1: And I guess there was like 15 colleagues that were all doing it.
2: Really?
1: Yeah.
2: How many people turned down the orgy if you got 15 to come? Literally.
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I say you look so fine that I really want to make you mine. 4, 5, 6, come on and get your kicks. Now you don't need to

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1: Mahoney, you and I have worked together for a really long time, and you know, we've traveled together for work. And you know what? I feel like we've just really missed our opportunity because we've never had a show orgy before.
2: I know.
1: It's a good team building activity.
2: Yeah.
1: A couple of metropolitan police officers were involved in a orgy.
2: Okay.
1: And I guess there was like 15 colleagues that were all doing it.
2: Really?
1: Yeah.
2: How many people turned down the orgy if you got 15 to come? Literally.
0: 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Friday night, Kinston heads to White Oak to take on the Vikings. 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
1: Mahoney, you and I have worked together for a really long time, and you know we've traveled together for work. And you know what? I feel like we've just really missed our opportunity because we've never had a show orgy before.
2: I know.
1: It's a good team building activity.
2: Yeah.
1: A couple of metropolitan police officers were involved in a orgy.
2: Okay.
1: And I guess there was like 15 colleagues that were all doing it.
2: Really?
1: Yeah.
2: How many people turned down the orgy if you got 15 to come? 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
1: Mahoney, you and I have worked together for a really long time, and you know, we've traveled together for work, and you know what? 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
1: Mahoney, you and I have worked together for a really long time, and you know, we've traveled together for work. And you know what? I feel like we've just really missed our opportunity because we've never had a show orgy before.
2: I know.
1: It's a good team building activity.
2: Yeah.
1: A couple of metropolitan police officers were involved in a orgy.
2: Okay.
1: And I guess there was like 15 colleagues that were all doing it.
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1: Yeah.
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1: Oh, my God!
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1: Mahoney, you and I have worked together for a really long time, and you know, we've traveled together for work. 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
2: I know.
1: It's a good team building activity.
2: Yeah.
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2: Okay.
1: And I guess there was like 15 colleagues that were all doing it.
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2: I don't think I'm stopping. 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
4: You really have to screw up in order to get duct tape to an airplane seat. And not just a little bit of duct tape. A lot of duct tape.
5: All the duct tape.
4: Like, your hands are duct taped, your feet are duct taped, your head is duct taped back. I'm sure you've seen this picture, or if you haven't, you probably will today, because it's been everywhere. There was a guy who is, as it turns out, a realtor from Tucson.
5: Formerly a realtor.
4: Well, he was up until this happened. 67 years old, he is a real estate agent, and he was on a flight between Dallas and Newark, and the flight had to be diverted to Baltimore because it was that bad.
5: It's not even that long of a flight. You're talking like, what, 3 hours?
4: Maybe.
5: Maybe? Yeah. 2.5?
4: So he was belligerent, started screaming racist stuff and vulgar language.
5: Okay.
4: And then started getting derogatory towards other passengers and the crew member as well. And then a physical altercation took place between a couple of passengers and this guy. And one of the dudes that he decided to fight, by the way, former police officer, so that helped.
5: Mm-hmm.
4: the flight crew also jumped in, helped to restrain this guy.
5: Did somebody beat him with a seatbelt extender?
4: It doesn't say, but it did say that they
5: restrained him. You know, that is my dream.
4: I know it's something you've been in for the, as long as I've known you as an adult. That may be, it's not.
5: So I keep on the extra weight.
4: It's not two chicks at the same time for you. The fantasy that you have is beating somebody with a seatbelt extender.
5: It is. On an airplane who is specifically unruly and racist. That is like my, these heroes who took to the sky and subdued him and then duct taped his ass to his chair. Amazing. How old was this guy again?
4: He was 67.
5: And he's like buff.
4: So he,
5: like,
4: he was in good shape.
5: What this tells me is like, bro, you got to get off the steroids and the tea.
4: Yeah.
5: Like you were like, if you are having outbursts like this on an airplane, you dummy. Like that you are just juiced out. Because it like, again.
4: He did not look like a normal 67-year-old. Like he was cut.
5: Like, and yeah.
4: It doesn't seem like that's the sort of thing
5: enhanced.
4: That naturally occurs for a 67-year-old.
5: Right.
4: Even if you're spending a lot of time at the gym. So what I really enjoyed about the images that I saw is that you could tell they clearly very much enjoyed taping him to that seat. Because it looked like it was a first-class seat that they ended up taping him to. So that way he was up front. But, I mean, it was like around his forehead.
5: Uh-huh.
4: Around his nose, around his chin, like just enough space where he was able to breathe. Otherwise, everything. I mean, they must have used an entire roll or two of duct tape.
5: Make his
4: on
5: ass
4: this guy.
5: A duct tape mummy.
4: That's what they did. And of course, when the plane landed, he instantly got arrested.
5: Mm-hmm.
4: And the real estate company that he worked for in Tucson came out and said, he no longer is associated with us in any way, shape, or form. So fired on the spot. And yeah, that's a bad flight.
5: Do you get the bus benches with your face on it? Like, do you use that photo of you being duct taped? Oh, he doesn't own the copyright to that.
4: No.
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8: So the NFL is back this week, but no one seems to be talking about the NFL being back like they are talking about Dejan Love, the scam artist who ripped off 23 different women to the tune of $1.3 million. And Mahoney, you did the math on that. That's over $60,000 per woman that he was scamming, and he was pretending to be a wide receiver for the San Francisco 49ers, and a lot of people have a take on him.
9: Yeah, that Dejan Love guy, I mean, pretty elaborate scheme, like, kind of smart, but at the same time, dude's a total f***er. Doesn't he know all he needs to do is find himself a nice sugar mama, you know, preferably with a big set of milkers and maybe oral fixation? That's all you need, you know? Not all this other crap. Like, keep it simple, stupid. All right, later.
10: Message deleted.
8: There's more videos that are surfacing of this guy because he's out there just, you know, he was sending videos to all of these chicks, and now that they realize that he's just one giant scam artist, of course, they're sharing all of them with the entire world. But what a lot of people don't know, Mahoney, is that, you know, we have a personal in with Dejan Love.
11: Do we?
8: Yeah, he regularly calls the show.
12: Hey, listen, I'm just calling to defend myself a little bit, man. You know, you guys don't be knowing how 850 be going nowadays. It just don't go as far as you think. I don't be telling you what I spend my money on because it's kind of personal. I got a goal. I got things I'm working towards. You know, if y'all understood my struggles, you'd probably all be giving me some money. You guys just don't understand what it takes to be an NFL player. I mean, that's all I got to say.
10: Message deleted.
8: Probably my favorite part of this entire scam is that he was pretending like he had like a brand new McLaren. Like a $400,000 car.
11: Right.
8: But then he needed $200 for gas.
11: Mm-hmm. Or the hotels that he was. Because, Dave, we all know that guys who were on the practice squad or who are just making usually by McLarens, right, with the league minimum.
8: Yeah, yeah.
11: Traditionally.
8: Your name's not actually on the roster because you're not actually playing right now. But, you know.
11: You got a supercar.
8: Uh-huh.
11: Have they been, like, and again, I think we've determined what this guy, and I think the first caller, as crude as he was, I think he is on to something. Like, because clearly getting this many women interested and able to give him money, especially when he is not clearly very smart or clearly very smooth, he must just be an incredible lover. Like, find you a rich old lady and, you know, just get put on the payroll, bro.
8: Well, he's
11: and it's above board for everybody.
8: He's honestly a pretty good salesman if he's convincing all of these women.
11: I think they are overlooking some of his sales.
8: You think he's that good in bed?
11: That's the only thing that makes any sense.
8: Maybe I'm having a hard time understanding that because it's so far from what my life is like.
11: Yeah,
8: I can't imagine wielding that kind of power where, like, you're that good in bed, you're that amazing with, you know, what you're working with. Like, that's just such a foreign concept to me. It doesn't make any sense.
11: Yeah, no. We're waking up at 3:30 every morning, and we are not missing days of work.
8: That's Tiny Wiener Club. Yay. One final one.
13: Dejan Love? That sounds like someone having sex with a jar of mustard.
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2: Dave and Mahoney present, Are You Smarter Than a Community College Dropout?
3: Probably not.
4: Gabrielle is joining us today to challenge Mahoney and Are You Smarter Than a Community College Dropout? How far did you get in school, Gabriella?
5: Oh, I graduated high school and a few community college courses.
4: All right, so you and Mahoney kind of in the same boat here. He's going to leave the room today, go to a soundproof space.
6: Dave, I did attend three different prestigious community colleges.
4: Well, I mean, so. You didn't graduate from any of them.
6: But I attended.
4: Okay, got it, got it. All right, so you guys are going to be asked
5: I'm tag-teaming today with my brother, Carmen.
4: Okay, excellent. So you guys are going to be asked the same six questions today. Gabriella, you do have one pass. You can use that whenever you want. It counts as a correct answer, okay?
5: Sure.
4: All right, here we go. Question number one. What do you call a baby horse?
5: A foal.
4: Question number two. Which former American Idol contestant has been touring as the lead singer for the band Queen?
5: Adam. I can't remember his last name. Okay. I have to pass. I can't remember his last name.
4: You want to use your pass on that one? Okay. All right.
5: I can't remember his last name.
4: No worries. Question number three. Which dog breed was the favorite of Queen Elizabeth? This is a multiple choice. Is
5: it Corgi.
4: A Corgi.
5: Corgi.
4: All right. Don't even need the multiple choice. Question number four. Where in the human body would you find the hippocampus?
5: The brain.
4: Question number five. What were the names of the motorcycle partners on the TV show Chips?
5: Ponch and John.
4: And final question for you. Noki is made from what?
5: Potatoes, usually.
4: All right. Mahoney is going to re-enter the room. We'll see how he stacks up against you. We'll give you the correct answers as we go along after Mahoney makes his guesses. Mahoney, question number one for you. What do you call a baby horse?
6: Pony.
4: Or a foal. No, a foal is correct. Get that one to you. Both of you got that, right? Question number two. Which former American Idol contestant has been touring as the lead singer for the band Queen?
6: Adam Lambert.
4: Adam Lambert is correct.
6: We were sexually harassed at an Adam Lambert concert.
4: Physically groped, actually.
6: Yeah, that's the only time Dave and I have ever been sexually harassed in our entire careers.
4: It felt wonderful.
6: It was nice to be wanted for once.
4: It was.
6: And then they threw CDs at us. It was not good.
4: All right. Question number three. Which dog breed was the favorite of Queen Elizabeth? Is that
6: Corgi.
4: A Corgi. Both you quickly got Corgi.
6: Everybody
4: and both
6: knows
4: you
6: that.
4: Right.
6: Everybody knows that.
4: I don't know that.
6: Saw a Corgi this weekend.
4: Cool. Question number four.
6: It was cool.
4: Was he wearing little goggles?
6: He had a handkerchief,
4: goggles.
6: Though.
4: Yeah, of course he did.
6: He was looking badass.
4: All right. Question number four. Where in the human body would you find the hippocampus?
6: What part of the body?
4: Mm-hmm.
6: It's your brain.
4: Yeah. Both of you said brain, both of you. Big brain energy. Question number five, what were the names of the motorcycle partners on the TV show Chips?
6: I only know one of them. Pass.
4: Did you say pass? Ponch and John is the correct answer there.
6: I did not know John.
4: You forgot about John.
6: I think everyone
4: always remembers Ponch, never John. Final question for you, and it all comes down to this. You have five correct. She also had five corrects leading up to this. Final question. Noki is made from what?
6: Potatoes.
4: Both of you said potatoes. Both of you are right.
6: Both of you went 6-for-6 today. That means Gabriella gets the win. Tie goes to the
7: winner.
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0: Welcome to Dave and Mahoney.
1: Apparently, day drinking while your kids are in school can have consequences.
2: I mean, that's why we have school, so we can't go back to day drinking, right, Dave? That's what I thought that was in the Constitution.
1: In the Constitution?
2: Yeah.
1: Yeah, I think so.
2: Yeah, that's what our forefathers said.
1: 4 score and 7 margaritas later.
0: Dave and Mahoney.
1: She allegedly sent an intimate photo to his business partner and to his girlfriend.
3: If somebody sends me a picture of Dave's I'm just going to be like, LOL.
4: We have exactly.
1: Wow, so brave.
0: Yeah. Dave and Mahoney.
1: Does anyone actually, as like an adult, play a recorder, like in a band? Like, you learn how to play a recorder as a child.
3: It's a gateway. It's like it's the marijuana of musical instruments.
4: Yes.
0: All right. And now, this is Dave and Mahoney.
1: Hello, friends, and thank you for joining us on this Thursday. Got some good news and some bad news to kick things off today. What would you like first there, Mahoney?
3: Dave, why don't we start today's show with some bad news?
1: Yeah, so imagine you're just sitting in your house and your car is parked out near the street, and all of a sudden you just hear a loud crash and somebody has smashed directly into your parked car.
3: Never going to happen.
1: That sucks, right?
3: Because I park in the garage like an adult.
1: It can somehow get worse than that. So the crash happened on August 30th. Police were responding to the reports of a vehicle collision, and they say that the woman who crashed into these vehicles was knocking on doors and also trying to leave the scene. And when the cops got there, they're like, oh, she's drunk.
3: There's a Ring cam footage of her crashing into, it looks to be a Honda Accord.
1: Mm-hmm.
3: And she's in like one of those, like, it's either like an extended Jeep Wrangler or like a Jeep Gladiator, maybe?
1: Ford Bronco.
3: That was a Bronco?
1: It was a Bronco,
3: that was a Bronco?
1: Yeah. So like, she's, just to give you a visual image, her name is Elizabeth Boucher. She's 24 years old. She's from Daytona Beach. And she's attractive. She's good looking.
3: She's hot.
1: Yeah, she's very, very good looking.
3: She's hot, Dave.
1: She was even hot, like, in the mugshot.
3: Yes.
1: When she was drunk and crying.
3: Yeah.
1: Well, so the owner of the car walks outside and finds drunk 24-year-old Elizabeth out there.
3: And when you say Bronco, it's not the...
4: He's hooked up on this Bronco thing.
3: Because it's a big-ass Jeep.
1: Right.
3: It's not like one of those little bitch like Broncos that they've just renamed from the Ford Escapes.
1: Correct.
3: Yeah. This is like one of the old-school ones that could be like a damn near tank that you would see out in the desert.
4: Oh, dang. So she got like the...
1: Like the OJ Bronco.
4: The OJ experience.
3: But it was like the doors were ripped off. It looked kind of Mad Max-y.
1: Yeah.
3: It was a cool-ass Jeep.
1: Pretty cool car.
4: So she's a cool chick. I'm gathering. You guys think she's hot. She's got a cool car. She likes to drink.
1: I bet she felt real hot in that Bronco.
3: Yeah.
1: And everyone probably agreed. Well, so this owner of this car that got crashed into sees Elizabeth crash into the vehicle, goes out there and
4: it wasn't
1: like,
4: her fault.
1: Oh, my gosh. What happened? Thinking, you know, wants to make sure she's okay. Could have been just an honest accident. No, she's loaded. And then she decides, I know, I maybe shouldn't do this because I just crashed into your car, but maybe it'll help if I punch you in the face as well.
3: Oh.
1: Yes.
4: Oh, she's a fighter, too.
1: Yeah.
4: Yikes.
3: You know, so fight or flight kicks in, you know, and she was when flight didn't work out for her, fight, I guess, kicked in.
1: Yeah, so the woman punched her back. Shout out to her, knocked Elizabeth at the ground.
4: Hell yeah, girl, fight!
1: Police say that then Elizabeth, the drunk 24-year-old, chases her onto the porch.
4: Jeez.
1: This is a chaotic scene.
4: Wow.
1: The cops show up. She's screaming at the cops, saying, I thought we were all friends. The police officer who's like, who are you?
4: You know what? If I ever get in a girl fight, wet willy immediately. That's my attack.
1: Really?
4: You wouldn't see it coming.
3: Reverse wedgie.
4: But girls don't be wearing underwear or like they're already wedgied, i.e. thong.
3: Mm-hmm.
4: So is that really reverse? Doing it?
1: I think most guys would hope wedgie. To get into a fight with you, Audrey, if your response is wet willy.
4: Yeah, I'm a wet willy.
3: The swirly. The Iron Sheik referred to that as the camel clutch.
4: The camel clutch.
3: R.I.P. Iron Sheik.
4: Yeah, I mean, my goodness.
1: Some good news today as well.
4: Just
1: in time. For the NFL season, Baker Mayfield has finally gotten paid.
3: Would he get like a cigarette endorsement? No way, that's Jay Cutler. What'd Baker Mayfield do?
1: 3-year deal. How much do you think it's worth for Baker Mayfield?
3: Endorsement?
1: No, just his new contract.
3: My guess is 120.
4: Where's he playing now, the Bucks?
1: Yeah.
4: He wasn't getting paid?
1: Well, so he'd been arguing that, you know, he deserved one of these huge contracts like a lot of other, you know, star NFL quarterbacks.
3: Sam Darnold just signed.
1: Yeah, Justin Herbert. I mean, there's all these guys have gotten huge deals.
4: Okay.
1: 3-year deal. $165 million.
3: So what is that's more so what?
1: $55 million per person.
3: Damn.
1: I know.
3: It's like we have to readjust because I'm still under the mindset that $20 million
1: is like the most you can possibly make.
3: Like an elite quarterback.
1: No, $55 million for Baker Mayfield.
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14: It's Dave and Mahoney.
15: Audrey, I'm going to go to you on this one. What is the dumbest purchase that you have made recently? Because I know that sometimes you get that impulse and you'll go out and get something, and then I don't know if you regret it or not, but you're like, I probably didn't need that. Is there anything that comes to mind? Because I'm sure that Mahoney's got one, because he likes to buy some really goofy stuff.
16: I mean, Mahoney's answers will be funnier. I mean, like, he buys, like, the, like, NWA, like, wrestling championship. Whatever. Yeah, NWO.
17: I also, also take some signed NWA memorabilia as well.
16: Yeah,
17: I'd like that.
16: Mahoney buys, like, trinkets and stuff. Mine won't be as funny.
15: Okay, so tell me if you would be interested in this. It's a bag that is being sold at Walmart in celebration of National Chicken Month, and it's a limited edition rotisserie chicken theme purse. So it looks like one of those plastic bags that you would hold a rotisserie chicken in, but mm-hmm. It's an actual purse. It's just that image is printed on the side of it, but it looks basically like you're walking around with a rotisserie chicken.
16: That's pretty stupid.
15: It's named the Chirkin. It's a playful reference to Birkin bags, but it was only priced at $5.97, which is iconically the price of a Walmart rotisserie chicken. It was released on September the 1st, and there was such a huge demand for this. People were rushing to Walmarts to buy them so they could turn around and resell them.
16: See, people are so stupid. I know that this is like a recession indicator where people think that like the only way that they can make money is by buying goods and then upselling them online, because they think that we're just at a consumerist, like fast pace of consumerism, that that's the only way that they can, like, eBaying stuff.
15: Yeah.
16: In what world does somebody actually want to purchase a quote unquote, as you called it, a churkin bag for more than what? What is this thing selling for?
15: Like 10 times the original amount. I mean, again, they're only like $6, but they're selling like $50, $60.
17: Yeah, this is just hype, man. Not. Like the same thing. It's like the marketing hype. It all works. You know, it works on some people.
15: Do you remember how ridiculous those lines were at Starbucks when they came out with those bears. Goofy little bears? Yeah. Those aren't still a thing.
17: Does anybody want one of those now?
15: No. Well, no one cares.
16: I mean, but also just wait. Just wait. Have patience. The hype is going to go down. Mom, the Trader Joe's tote.
15: Oh, I forgot about
16: those.
15: They
16: still have them. And guess what? You can get one for $4. So if you bought one for $300, you're dumb.
15: Is that what they're really going for?
16: Yeah,
15: $300?
16: Yes. And same for those dumb bears. And same for this the Barbie collection.
15: Listen,
16: Stanley cups that people were like punching people in the face for at Target.
15: And
16: the Taylor Swift cups that people were punching over.
15: I'm not one to... You know, I can't really throw stones here because I'm in a glass house when it comes to impulse control. But come on, man.
16: That's like, ridiculous.
15: That's insane.
16: I mean, you going through, and then also the resellers of the Pokemon who are like pushing kids down in the aisles and the Nidos.
15: Children.
16: Grown adults.
15: They're fighting kids.
16: Chasing down children and grabbing them by the ankle so they can go get Nido. We were talking about shaming people and shaming stuff.
15: Bring back shame for that,
16: shaming
15: too.
16: Shaming that, too.
17: By the way, those Starbucks bears, you can find them anywhere from like $1 to like $12.
16: We bought a bear at Starbucks. We bought a FIFA style Starbucks bear in Starbucks.
15: And you didn't actually wait in line for 12 hours
16: price.
15: To buy it?
16: Yeah, okay. They had them just for regular price. Just wait.
18: Dave and Mahoney.
19: You're awake. Barely. We're not here to help. We're here to make it loud enough that your hangover files a complaint.
20: Not coffee, but yeah, I'm awake now.
19: Mornings. Rockwell.

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3: Celebrating their 50th anniversary, the original Star Wars is headed back to IMAX. I actually think this is pretty cool. I mean, I've got four little kids, as you guys well know, and they've actually gotten really into Star Wars.
4: Have they?
3: Yeah, and I mean, it's interesting the way that that happened, because I tried to show them the original Star Wars, and they were kind of like, okay, but then playing the Star Wars video game on the Switch has gotten them really into it.
5: Nice.
3: This past weekend, they wanted to watch the new Mandalorian and Grogu, so we watched that together.
5: Have you had them watch, isn't there like Lego Star Wars?
3: There's Lego Star Wars as well. There's lots of entry points. You know, my kids have like Lego actual like Star Wars things that you build.
5: Yeah.
3: And, you know, like they have a little Darth Vader mask that they run around in. They like lightsabers, all of that
4: stuff. Are you watching any of the cartoons with them other than the Lego ones? Because there's an abundance of those.
3: No, not yet. But I mean, going to an IMAX theater to see the original Star Wars, which does hold up somehow after 50 years, if you think about how they actually created that film.
4: It's practical effects. Yeah. Hold up so much better than CGI. And, you know, Star Wars was one of the all-time greats when it comes to practical effects. I mean, I feel like this is like the 10th time in my lifetime in the last 45 years that
5: it's been on IMAX.
4: That it's been re-released.
5: Yeah.
4: Good. But, you know, it's one of those things that continues to intrigue generations.
3: Yeah.
4: You know, and I like that it's something that you and your kids can share now, Dave.
3: So LIV Golf has officially filed for bankruptcy. It's Chapter 11 and allows them to try to reorganize while continuing their operation. The league lists between $500 million and $1 billion in liabilities, compared to about $100 million to $500 million in assets. So the filing follows the decision by the folks over in Saudi Arabia to stop funding LIV after this 2026 season. And I guess, that was like the cash cow. So them going away is a huge problem. And all these guys that, you know, that jumped ship and went to LIV from the PGA, will they be welcome back?
4: I say keep them out.
3: I don't know.
4: I don't know, man. I like it. Hey, you gambled, you took the money. Are you coming back? I don't know, man. Or make them play without pants. I want to see Phil Mickelson playing pantless.
3: Some big names, Bryson DeChambeau and Dustin Johnson, you know, sure. Huge names in golf that have, you know, kind of defected to LIV.
4: We knew that these players who went over there, you know, you took the bag, you got the money, or, you know, maybe, I don't know if all this money has been paid out yet or not, but yeah. LIV going bankrupt seemed like an inevitability. You know, John Rahm was making $300 million, Phil Mickelson, $200 million, Dustin Johnson was like around $150 million, Brooks Koepka around $130 million.
3: Good for them. Go get paid.
4: Like guaranteed money in golf. What?
3: Yeah.
4: And most people couldn't differentiate like LIV Golf from the PGA.
3: They just see a guy on a golf
4: course.
3: It's
4: golf.
3: Yeah.
4: They don't care.
3: So this is an interesting move. Cage the Elephant is headlining an NFL halftime show overseas in Germany. I'm just a little bit surprised by that.
4: Why is that? I mean,
3: you don't see a lot of what you'd consider like modern rock bands headlining.
5: Cage the Elephant, though they are huge, still feel not commercial enough.
3: Right. Yeah. It's like, I think that
5: they
3: most
5: are
3: people,
5: huge, but them being like on a commercial level where they are like, I would maybe Tame Impala, because Tame Impala at least was played on top 40.
4: But
5: music.
4: I think Cage the Elephant over in Europe has a much bigger presence than it does here in the States.
3: That's an interesting
4: take. Germany, you know, playing a halftime show kind of makes sense. It's interesting. Hey, I'm all for having, you know, alternative or rock bands, you know, back in, you know, big settings like an NFL halftime show.
3: Yeah, it just feels like, I mean, like the Jonas Brothers, for example, are the ones that are, you know, headline the halftime show in Australia. And that feels more in line with what the NFL normally does, because like Cage the Elephant, like I would assume that Cage the Elephant fans, the NFL's already got them.
4: Right.
3: You know, so anyway, if you want to check that out, that's going to be the November 15th game. Cage the Elephant going to be headlining.
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1: 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So the workers were awarded $1.85 million in unpaid wages and damages. So this lawsuit came down against the owner. I don't know if you guys have ever seen and or been to a bikini barista stand.
2: No. I have never been to a bikini barista stand, but I'm familiar. I'm familiar with them. Yes.
1: So I have unintentionally. I was actually with my wife and my daughter and my mother-in-law, and we were in the Seattle area because that's where my mother-in-law lives. And we were driving out to some scenic area to go look at something, some waterfall or something. And we're like, oh, there's a coffee stand right there. And I pull into this little coffee stand.
3: What was the name stand. Of the coffee stand?
1: I don't even know if it had a sign on it. It wasn't obvious.
3: It wasn't because, like, boobs and beans?
1: No, because I would have gone there for sure then. No, but it was just I think, coffee on the side. And I just pulled through the little drive-thru. And this isn't like a Starbucks-style location. This is like a little wooden shack that you would see, like, in the Seattle area. And I pull into the drive-thru, and the little doors swing open, and it's just some chick's honkers right there in my face. And I'm in the car with my mother-in-law, my wife, and my daughter. I'm
3: like, I can only imagine your face. Like, whoa, lady.
1: Whoa, take a latte. That's a latte.
3: So, but anyways, what are these ladies getting together to do?
1: Well, so they got together to sue this guy because the lawsuit alleges that the owner of this place failed to pay proper minimum wage and also was not tracking their hours or providing normal paychecks and pay stubs. And they also said they were expected to give some of their tips and wages and sales targets.
3: So he's like pimping them out.
1: That weren't met with the threat of closing or being fired.
3: What a loser.
1: No kidding.
3: Yeah, he was literally trying to act as their pimp, if you think about it.
2: But it's still this is a lot of money. If you want to, if it's 70 different baristas and it was $1.85 million, you're talking about $26,500.
1: Good chunk of change.
2: Chunk of change for hope, but that's pre-lawyer fees and all that fun stuff. But man, like, I think we need to normalize this, Audrey, and I think you can probably jump on board. I think you would be more likely than Dave to do this. We need to normalize asking workers whether or not their job takes a cut of these tips that we are giving.
3: Yes. Yeah,
2: because
3: absolutely.
2: There's a burrito place near my house that all of the tips that you tip on the app or in the kiosk go to the owners.
3: That's why I feel like I don't. And I actually am curious about this, Mahoney.
2: We need to ask.
3: Call 833-YO-DUMMY. And if you are working in a tip-based place, I would love to know the answer to this. Because I honestly, every time I'm tipping on an app, as a small business owner, those apps, they get a fee. If you're a business, it costs a fee.
1: Right.
3: And then how soon do you get those tips? It's not that night. It's not like whenever we were working service.
1: Where you just walk out with a pocket full of cash.
3: And take cash out of the till. Yeah. So, like, I'm curious as to how much, like you said, Mahoney, goes back to the restaurant or wherever you're working. And then how much do you actually
2: get? What's the cut, man? Like, that's what I want to know. I'm not trying. The owners are fine.
3: And how do you keep track of that?
2: Right.
1: In this case, he wasn't. He was just taking all the money himself. By the way, I looked it up. Beehive Espresso was the name of the
3: Beehive. You went to the Hive.
1: We went to the Hive, baby.
0: 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Wake me up. It's the Half-Assed Morning Show. 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
3: It is no secret that Mahoney is the world's leading fast food forensic expert. Mahoney, do you feel like your game has slipped a little bit?
4: Not at all, Dave.
3: No?
4: No, man. I've been to 34,107 different McDonald's in the continental United States, and I have been a bit of a hot and cold lover with them. The fried apple pie recently brought me back, but they discontinued that. But again, now the spicy chicken nugs are back, Audrey.
5: Oh, Lord.
4: I feel like I know what I'm doing after the show today.
3: Paul is joining us today. You are our contestant, and you are trying to figure out which fast food restaurant these freakouts happen in. Just one question before we get going. What is your favorite fast food restaurant?
6: My favorite fast food would be Five Guys.
3: Okay. All right, so we're going to play the audio for you, and you're trying to figure out the restaurant that it happened in. This one has to do with a woman and an argument about pickles. Here we go.
7: You messed up again! I said no pickles! Are you listening?
8: Man, please
7: don't make me take it back!
8: Hey,
7: you hear me now?
8: 911?
3: Mm-hmm.
4: That's it?
5: 911?
3: That's it.
4: Let's hear that. Can we hear that one more time?
3: It's short enough, sure.
7: You messed up again! I said no pickles! Are you listening?
5: Pickles, Chick-fil-A.
4: Feels like Chick-fil-A, but maybe
3: A,
4: not.
3: A, Carl's Jr., B, Chick-fil-A, or C, Burger King.
4: This is really tough. One more time.
3: Okay.
7: You messed up again. I said no pickles. Are you listening?
8: Man, please
7: don't make me take it back.
8: Hey,
7: you hear me now?
8: 911?
3: Mm-hmm.
5: There was a ma'am in
4: I heard a ma'am.
5: And a prompt 911 call to action.
4: So that removes Burger yep. King from the mix.
5: For sure.
4: There's no ma'ams happening at Burger King whatsoever.
5: They'd be like, yo, bitch, get out of here.
4: So,
5: I'll give you a pickle. Right on your forehead.
4: I would be shocked.
5: It's Chick-fil-A.
4: I mean, that's my first initial guess, but I just want to talk it through. Carl's Jr., nobody's going inside for a Carl's Jr.
3: Mm-hmm.
4: So I'm going with Audrey. If we're playing the odds, it feels like Chick-fil-A, but this also could be a trap, Audrey.
3: Okay, Paul. You make the decision. Is it Carl's Jr. / Hardee's, Chick-fil-A, or Burger King?
6: I'm going to go with the consensus and stick with Chick-fil-A.
3: No.
4: Is Carl's Jr.?
3: No, it's Burger King.
4: That's the most polite Burger King I've ever heard.
3: It was a polite Burger King employee. Yeah,
5: they put pickles on their burgers at Burger King?
4: They put pickles on every burger place.
3: Yeah.
5: Do they put pickles on your burgers at McDonald's?
4: Yes.
3: What the? You ever had a Big Mac before?
5: What?
4: Cheeseburger?
5: Is it just
4: every
5: so
4: burger.
5: Soggy that it just like immerses itself into the meat?
3: No, they're nice, delicious, they're perfectly. They're
5: around.
3: Right now, there's a fast food commercial
5: on
3: right
5: now on the
3: TV. Let me
5: tell you right now, Dave, there's certainly not crisp pickles at a McDonald's.
4: No, but that's not what they're meant to be there.
5: Well, Dave just called them nice
3: crisp pickles. Look at those. Right there.
5: That's the commercial kind. Nothing looks like it does in the commercials.
4: I knew we were getting bamboozled there. There just wasn't enough to go off that.
9: If someone ever reacted like that at Chick-fil-A, they would have to close down and go to church immediately.
5: They would be saying prayer to holding a service.
3: We got
5: to
3: get the next two right. This one, a lady is upset that her 8 pizzas took longer than 30 minutes.
10: It was 8 pizzas. I'm wondering why it was more than 30 minutes
11: late. Because we have several big orders.
10: I ordered at 1 o'clock this afternoon.
11: I understand that, ma'am, but it goes in line with my top stuff. I can't skip.
10: I'm calling corporate.
11: Please do.
10: Boss, I will. Because I want my money back.
5: That ding gives me a Little Caesar
4: That's
5: vibes.
4: Little Caesars. 100% Little Caesars.
5: From the paint.
4: They don't even need to.
5: From the paint.
4: Yeah, it's Little Caesars.
3: Okay, Paul, do you want to tail them from the paint without even hearing the multiple choice?
6: I'll take the multiple choice.
3: Little Caesars, Papa John's, or Domino's?
6: Oh, man. My first guess was Domino's, but I'll go Little Caesars.
3: Good choice. From the paint, they were right.
4: Audrey, are we done helping Paul?
5: Yeah, I'm done helping Paul.
4: He's a Five Guys guy. Oh. This guy's probably rich.
3: Oh, how dare
5: and he's
3: you?
5: Five Guys this from is, the paint.
4: It's his favorite fast food place. That's first off, not a fast food. That's fast casual. And you got to be rich if you were enjoying Five Guys. That's like $38 for one burger.
3: But he's right. It's consistently good. Have you ever had bad Five Guys?
6: Yeah.
5: I
4: have.
5: Yeah, yes, I have. Okay. And I've had a bad experience like I'm having right now whenever we were supposed to be being applauded from going from the paint, and Paul didn't want to go from the paint.
4: Audrey heard that ding. She knew. She knows that ding.
3: All right,
5: anti-paint Paul
3: if,
5: over
3: if
5: here.
3: They, if they're unwilling to help you, I'll help you, and I have the answers.
5: Blah, blah, blah.
3: Good. Okay, this guy loses his cool because he wanted light mayo, you guys. Light mayo.
12: Whoa. Hey, I said light mayo.
13: I'm giving you mayo, sir.
12: No, light mayo. Look at that. That's soup. Stop.
13: Oh, it's almost done.
12: I said light mayo. Are you listening? You're drowning it.
13: Dude.
12: That's enough. I. Damn it.
13: Oh my God.
12: You can't just.
4: Subway, right?
5: I don't know, I'm telling you that was AI. Did we get got?
4: No.
5: That sounds like AI.
4: I feel like that's a Subway.
3: Is that Jimmy John's, Subway, or Firehouse Subs?
4: Calling it from the paint again.
3: Mahoney's willing to help out.
6: Oh, you're willing to help? What do we got?
3: He's saying Subway. He
14: said
3: Subway
14: before he even got the answers,
3: multiple
14: man.
3: Choice. Could this be two from the paints for Mahoney? What do you think, Paul?
6: I don't know. I'm almost thinking Jimmy John's.
4: Go with Jimmy John's, Paul.
3: Don't do it, Paul.
4: Do it, Paul.
6: Don't
4: do it,
6: Paul. I'll go with no, Subway.
3: Yeah.
4: I have never wanted somebody to lose more in my life. Audrey calls one from the paint. I call one from the paint. Lose to the answers.
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13: Mahoney, I know that you grew up on Full House as well. Aunt Becky. Whew. Gorgeous.
14: I mean, Lori Loughlin is one of the most beautiful women on the planet, hands down.
13: She has now officially re-entered the dating pool.
14: I want her and John Stamos to get together.
13: Is John Stamos married?
14: I don't think so.
13: Okay. Yes. He is?
14: Is he?
13: Huh.
14: Oh, his wife is like a Disney person.
13: I know,
14: right?
13: That his she's like ex-wife a was bounder. Rebecca Romijn. Yeah, but okay. Well, it would be pretty iconic if those two got together. But I mean, she is ending her 29-year marriage to Massimo, the fashion designer, who obviously has had a ton of commercial success. But I mean, if there was anything that could break up a 29-year marriage, I would say prison would be pretty tough on any couple.
15: Well, her taking the fall for what they did as a parenting couple.
13: He went to jail for some time too, didn't he?
14: They both did, yeah.
13: Yeah.
15: But why was hers so much bigger?
13: Hers felt like the most significant out of anyone that was caught up in that college.
14: Well, she was the most famous, I would say, you know, and the most surprising considering that, you know, everybody kind of had good vibes about Lori Loughlin, a.k.a. Aunt Becky.
13: Mm-hmm.
14: So them getting divorced is kind of surprising.
13: It's just official. I mean, like, the separation has been going on since, like, last year, October, Loughlin's representatives confirmed that they were living apart. They, you know, no legal proceedings at the time. But the marriage, you know, obviously, significant turmoil. It's kind of hard to believe that that college scandal was nearly 8 years ago.
14: And let this just be a lesson to other rich people out there. If you've got dumbass kids, kids. Don't pay to cheat them their way into any sort of university.
15: So I totally forgot about this. So you're right then, both of you, because they did both serve time.
13: I think he went to jail for longer, didn't he?
15: He did. Correct, Dave. So Lori was sentenced to 2 months in federal prison. So not jail.
13: Which is nuts.
15: And then Massimo sentenced to 5 months in federal prison. Pleaded guilty after prosecutors said that they paid $500,000 total to get their two daughters into USC.
13: It's just so odd for us to see anyone that is rich and famous be held accountable for anything. But the fact that the thing that somebody goes to jail for...
14: They're not rich enough or famous enough.
13: Is trying to buy your kids into college.
15: They were also 2 years supervised release, so probation, with 100 hours of community service and a $150,000 fine for her. He got the same 2 years... supervised 250 hours of community service with a $250,000 fine.
13: Wow, so they dropped the hammer even harder on him.
15: They had to pay pretty much exactly what they attempted to pay into the school systems to get her their daughters into USC.
13: Yikes.
1: Dave and Mahoney.
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1: Michelle is joining us today with a family secret. What's going on, Michelle?
2: Hi, how are you?
1: We're doing great. So what's your secret that you've been holding on to?
2: Well, I had no idea. I am the baby out of seven.
1: Okay.
3: You had no idea you were the baby of seven? Wait, hold on.
1: Who are these other six children?
2: When I was born, my dad was turning 50. My mom was 36. I had no idea. I had a sibling out there that none of us knew about. But anyway, one day, my sister-in-law was in a Hallmark store. Anyway, when they said their last name, she's like, wait, that's my last name. And that's how they found out my brother had a brother.
3: Well, we could do the math exactly when it was because...
1: And I'm pretty sure I know how.
3: Because, I mean, if they're about the same age, I mean, you could probably deduce whether it was... If the kids were older or if they were younger or if they were smack dab in between, we can figure out when, if it was an affair or if it was before your parents met or if it was after.
2: I think it was before. I mean, I don't know, like I said... They happened to be in the same store at the same time, and it was like, that's how they ended up finding out they were related, and it was just weird, and like, okay, so I have a half-brother that nobody knew about, and...
1: So did you guys ever vet that all out? Did you try, when that came up, because that's a pretty startling way to just run into somebody in a Hallmark store and then figure out that that's your blood, did somebody ever bring this to your dad and be like, hey, what the heck, man? Like, why didn't we know about this?
2: My dad had passed a while back. So, but they had talked or whatever. And I guess they became friends. So apparently we all have them on Facebook now as family.
3: But you said you think it was before. You don't know his age?
2: He was much, much older. I'm the baby out of seven. My oldest brother was almost 60 at the time. So I believe this gentleman, which is my half-brother, was probably 75 by then, maybe.
1: This was the first wife. You said something else that I thought was really interesting. You said that when you were born, your dad was 50 as the last of seven kids, but your mom was only 36. So at 36 years old, she'd already had seven kids?
2: Correct.
1: Wow, she was... Did she get married really young?
3: No, man. I mean, like in her 20s. But I mean, if she's popping a kid out, like, between whatever, if she's like 20s to 39 or whatever.
2: You know, Dad, what's the matter? You didn't have TV back then?
1: Right, yeah.
2: But anyway, yeah, that's how we found out we have... and they were both living on Long Island at the time. And that's how they ran into each other. And it all came out.
3: Wow.
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0: This is Dave and Mahoney.
1: What on earth could have led to this guy being duct taped to that airplane seat? The picture has been everywhere. If you haven't seen it now, it's the most aggressive taping to a chair that I've ever seen in my entire life.
2: I mean, and also comical.
3: We were hoping that they somebody got his eyebrows.
1: Somebody was having a lot of fun while using that roll of duct tape.
3: Well, because if this guy is so unnecessary, being belligerent and racist and kind of threatening people. I've told you, Dave, you know, this is my dream. Like getting a couple shots in with a seatbelt extender while he's duct taped. Oh, it's like that would take you back to like beating a pinata as a child.
1: So Mahoney had a theory that this guy was on steroids or something like that.
3: Is
1: potentially,
3: he 67?
1: He's 67 years old, but he looked to be like in really pretty good shape.
3: Kind of jacked.
2: Younger than 67 for sure. Wow. Okay.
1: And so maybe a bit enhanced, perhaps. That's just speculation. But the person who was sitting next to him was trying to explain exactly what happened. So the guy that was sitting next to him said they sat down and they started talking about religion. Now, this dude that sat down next to him was actually a rabbi.
3: Okay.
1: And he said that the 67-year-old guy from Tucson who got in all this trouble seemed really friendly. And they were just having a conversation. And then all of a sudden, he said, almost out of nowhere, it was almost like something had, quote, taken him over.
3: Okay.
1: And he starts freaking out and grabs the guy's laptop and start smashing his laptop and screaming at him. And then one of the flight attendants come over. Apparently she was African-American, starts hurling a bunch of racist slurs at her. And that's when other people get involved. And that's when he got even more combative and tried to start fighting everyone. And that's when they were like, whoosh, out comes the duct tape. Next thing you know, plane gets diverted, you get arrested, you lose your job, and everyone's laughing at
3: you. This is why we don't talk religion anywhere. And this is why we don't talk to people on planes.
2: Well,
3: I feel like all of this could have been avoided just by not talking to the person next to you.
2: But
1: that's
2: also
1: the bigger story here.
2: I think that people just don't understand how to have discourse anymore. Like, people don't know how to have conversations with people with opposing views without you feeling the need to throw racist slurs and smash laptops. I think that's a really big point here. Yeah, we can talk politics, but you can't.
3: Out.
2: But if you have different and opposing views and you don't know how to handle yourself with decorum, then what in the world? Then don't bring up those topics.
3: Well, no, those people love to bring up those topics.
1: Yeah.
3: And then they melt down when their worldview is slightly askewed from somebody else's. But again, this
2: because
3: is why
2: they're trying to prove a point. They don't want to actually have a conversation.
3: Yes, I 1,000% agree with that. But like again, can we just like we normalize not talking to strangers?
1: I think that's the
3: planes.
1: Answer. No, just not talking to strangers, period. Yeah, yeah. Just mind your own business.
2: No. Talk to strangers. This is an advertisement for duct tape.
3: That was a good brand of duct tape.
0: This is Dave and Mahoney.
4: And here we go again. 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

0: jam.
1: These people remove the toothpick from their mouth when taking a wedding photo. It's the Redneck Report.
2: Redneck Report. On Dave and Mahoney.
3: So we're starting today's Redneck Report with a sentence that I've never said before. There's a lot of nudity around pottery in today's report. A St. Augustine woman was arrested after allegedly throwing a large glass vase at a passing vehicle.
4: Vase, Dave.
3: I guess, yes, the proper way of saying it. If you're fancy.
4: When you have your pinkies out, it's a vase.
3: She had her stinkies out. She was fully nude at 3:25 p.m. on Monday, and the driver said that she moved over to give the woman more room as she was walking along the road, and that's when the woman got angered for whatever reason and threw the large vase at the vehicle that she just happened to be carrying while fully naked walking down the street in the middle of the afternoon on a Monday.
5: We sure not an urn.
3: They said that the vase was 12 to 15 inches tall, which I feel like is too big for an urn.
4: I mean, if I got my fat ass got cremated, I need a big ass urn.
5: Yeah.
4: I need a Home Depot orange bucket.
5: You can't be stuffing you in like a little cookie jar.
4: Nah, man, I want some space spread out.
5: Some leg room. Mm-hmm. You want the Spirit Airlines
4: big
5: exit
4: front
5: row.
4: Seat. Of urns.
3: I want a tiny couch in my urn for me to relax
4: That's
3: on.
4: That's right.
3: I guess she was a pretty good shot because she did hit the front passenger side, left dents and deep gouges, broken glass, landed on the roof, the windshield wipers, the roof, the trunk of the car, all of it. And she said that, you know, it could have caused more serious injury if the driver, you know, had been hit by it. But thankfully, the windows were up, so it just kind of messed up her vehicle. But again, very strange situation because the driver did have dash cam footage of the entire thing going down. Multiple people say they saw the naked woman walking along the roadway. One person tried to offer assistance, but then backed away when she noticed that the naked woman was also carrying a knife.
4: So where was she? Where she had a vase and a knife. Like where is she? But she's nude. Where's she storing
3: all this stuff?
4: Yeah, how was she carrying all of these things?
5: This feels like a weird video game. Like that, she's just a walkabout in a video game. Well, you're collecting weird things.
4: Like
5: a
4: Zelda. GTA, you know, you're breaking all the pots and stuff.
5: Yeah. She's collecting pots, collecting knives. You haven't quite made it to your clothes yet.
4: I don't think I'm stopping on the side. If I see somebody naked walking down the side of the road, I know they're probably going through something, but I'm not qualified to like help anybody in that kind of manic situation.
3: You're just gonna keep driving.
4: Maybe get a little honk. As I drive by.
3: Thinking about you.
5: Yeah. I'm here for you on this journey.
3: Miss you.
5: Raising awareness for you online.
3: Meet me.
5: Doing nothing in person. I'll start a hashtag in your honor.
3: I'll post a video and be like, please help her. It's not for me to help.
5: Jeez Louise.
4: I'm liking and sharing.
3: This guy, also fully nude, Billy Thomas, 43 years old, he was arrested for indecent exposure after he was naked inside of a Home Goods. Again, strange times for this to be happening. 10:45 a.m., completely nude inside of the store.
4: Dude.
3: Officers showed up, and they found the guy that was clearly the naked dude. He had kind of put his clothes back on, some white shoes and boxer briefs, when they found him at the entrance. And the cops say that, you know, the man did admit that those clothes that they found in a pile were his.
4: I mean, I was in a Home Goods on Sunday, and I will tell you that is not a store.
5: That was church.
4: That is not a store you want to be nude in. The aisle's way, way, way too skinny. Like, that's not even a store you want to be fat in. Like, I'll tell you. Like, I am worried constantly when I am in a Home Goods that I am going to turn my fat ass around and knock. Because everything in that store is breakable. There's a whole, like, half of that store is
5: so
4: just
5: overcrowded.
4: Like,
5: every shelf feels
4: yes,
5: like it's like
4: teetering.
5: It's like a mixture of Goodwill and Costco in there. Like, everybody acts like Mad Max in there. You never know how many people are going to be down an aisle, and everybody's excited to get to the restroom because they're jacked up on coffee.
4: Well, and you can't get by anybody either. That's
5: no,
4: like you are stuck. You are trapped.
5: But there's figurines that from like last year's Halloween, and it's mixed with Valentine's Day. Why is that? Yeah. It's like ghost.
3: Is this a 2023 ghost, Valentine's Day trinket?
5: Is it a ghost with hearts on its head?
3: So in this case, he had a great excuse. He claimed to the police officer he was talking to that the reason why he got naked is because while he was, you know, getting ready to go into the store, mm-hmm, his bicycle and his clothes started smoking, and so he had to take them off. He was very polite as well to the patrons. He said that he approached a woman in one of the aisles and said, "I'm sorry, I have to do this," and that's when he dropped his pants down and exposed himself.
4: Hmm.
3: The cops did not find a bicycle.
4: What do they call that? Spontaneous combustion?
3: Yeah.
4: Yeah, I mean, maybe. You know, I mean, but think about what if that actually really happened, where your pants just spontaneously caught on fire, and then you had to get nude in a Home Goods.
3: Got to stop lying so much.
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13: Fox suits and butt plugs are the problem. So let me explain. Fall is coming up, and there's a lot of Renaissance festivals that are happening across the country, and there's a bunch of people that like to dress up as furries that are saying that this year, many of the Renaissance festivals have declared war upon them.
14: Good, because it's become something in some regions, not all, across our great lands, that there are just weird blendings of things that don't need to be blended. I mean, like, I get that Renaissance is supposed to be fantasy-esque, but I mean, you bringing your furry, because it's a kink, to a Renaissance
15: That's
14: fair.
15: That's not true, necessarily. There are levels.
14: Furries like being, aren't kinks?
15: It's not a kink. Because there are two different ones. There are the people who have the sexualization inside of their furry outfits. And then there's just people who are just furries and it's nothing sexual about it whatsoever. There are just, it's a spectrum.
13: I mean,
15: All people who are furries banging other furries.
16: Of course
15: or
16: not.
15: Or wearing butt
13: but
15: plugs,
13: I would,
15: guys.
13: I would say that there is certainly a connotation where those two worlds are connected.
15: They're just the same in every
13: if
15: world,
13: you told
15: though.
13: Me, if you, it, no.
15: Yes.
13: It's a pretty strong correlation. If you're gonna, if you're telling me that you're...
15: generalization, man. Nah.
13: Oh, take up for the furries.
15: Yes, and because we're the, just people.
13: The furry conventions are notorious for turning into orgies.
14: Notorious.
15: All conventions are notorious for turning into orgies.
13: But it's different because you're dressed up like a chipmunk.
15: Okay.
13: So in this case, the Maryland Renaissance Festival is the first one that has come out and fully banned all fursuits. And it sparked some backlash from members of the furry community. And I understand that not everyone is overly sexualizing it. But their logic is like, hey, this is a Renaissance Festival. We want it to be more about
14: Renaissance.
13: The Renaissance era.
15: Sure.
13: And also, especially during the day, there's a lot of kids there.
15: Yeah, don't
13: and
15: walk
13: else.
15: Around anyone, furry, non-furry, dominatrix, anybody, walk around with a butt plug tail. That's not appropriate in any public setting with children.
13: If you're not familiar, that's a very real thing. If you see somebody dressed up in a costume, and sometimes that's the whole costume is just the tail. If you see a tail sticking out of somebody's backside, you don't want to know how it's connected.
14: So somebody who has been to the Renaissance Fair for like the last 4 years straight, I find it odd whenever I do see parents with their kids wearing the tails because of the connotation of that.
15: But not all tails are butt plugs either, guys.
17: No, but I think butt plugs should just, you know, be regular butt plugs. What's wrong with people just wearing regular butt plugs without the tails?
13: Yeah, why do you have to get all extra with your butt plug?
14: Because how else do you know if there's not a raccoon tail behind it?
13: It just feels risky. Like, what if it gets caught in a door or something, you know?
14: Yeah, I don't know. I do think that those two things need to be separate. The Renaissance fairs and the furry conventions need to be separate because there was never a, like, cartoon fairy. The furries don't look like Renaissance. Like, maybe if they were in garb.
15: But you can have pirates that are showing up. I mean, the
14: because
15: Renaissance
14: there are pirates in the
15: or
14: Renaissance.
15: Or you've got fairies and elves. It's all fantasy. You know, like...
14: It's cartoon. If the cartoon was wearing a fairy costume, if we had a fox wearing a fairy costume, then it's fair game.
15: Don't sexualize it. And then wear whatever you want.
14: I think it's very interesting that you believe in your heart of hearts after we've known we used to do the fairy the furry convention on this show. We used to
13: send our producer out.
14: Yeah. And it was literally about sex.
13: That's where I learned about the tail butt plugs.
15: That's because our producer at the time was specifically seeking those people out.
14: Okay.
13: Yeah, because we told him to seek those people out.
15: Yes.
18: Dave and Mahoney.
13: Morning, everybody.
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1: Oh, I don't think you're going to like this, Mahoney. Somebody's coming directly for you.
2: Mahoney, you said you've been to 34,000 McDonald's in the continental U.S. There's only 13,882 McDonald's in the continental U.S. If you want to be a fast food hero, you got to know your facts, buddy.
3: Message deleted.
4: He's right.
5: So he's not invited to the secret McDonald's.
1: The 21,000 secret McDonald's? You're such an idiot.
5: The Illuminati fry. That's what we're called. We're not allowed to talk about it. I'm putting my life in danger even saying that name on the radio right now. But I'm sorry that you're just not invited, bro.
1: Wow. We learn so much every day.
5: If you get enough McDonald's points, maybe.
1: Another one I don't know if you're going to like because, you know, earlier we were talking about how there is a war on furries with Renaissance festivals around the country starting to ban furries from going to the said Renaissance festivals. And one guy seemed to have a similar take to Audrey and I that, you know, sometimes blending of a couple of different things simultaneously isn't the best idea. It is a Renaissance festival, and I'm struggling to make the connection with how furries are connected to the Renaissance.
6: Because the Renaissance Fair started as Renaissance, and now we have, with fantasy, blended that into a bunch of different things. But it is a Renaissance festival, mm-hmm. So fairies and shouldn't be allowed either, if we're getting technical. But the furries being blended in, I think, is an important thing to
5: I don't like your separate. Guys' well, the, furry hate, the, personally.
1: The furry, you know, there's a connotation with some of the furry conventions that they are overtly sexual, and this guy has a personal experience.
7: Hi, I'm just calling because you guys are talking about the Renaissance Festival and the furries and all that. And honestly, I went to the Renaissance Festival. They were doing this Star Wars theme thing, and honestly, it was like the worst experience I ever had at the Renaissance Fair because I go there for Renaissance myself. Even though I'm a big Star Wars fan, I'm like, this is not the place for Star Wars. Leave that at your own convention. So, fully understand what you guys are saying with the furries. I think they belong in their own space as well, and they give me a weird vibe as well, so I definitely don't want my kid around that either. So, just sharing my opinion on that. Hope you guys have a good day. And I will say, didn't like you guys, but you've actually grown on me quite a bit.
6: Come on, we can cut this out. I love it. Everyone's like, yeah, I didn't like you at first, but like, whatever. It's like,
5: you're fine now.
6: God, I hate when people say,

0: to that point, he's right. Yeah. I was a douchebag.
1: We got better.
0: Yeah, we came around. It's self-improvement. We're getting better every day.
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2: I don't think I'm stopping. 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
0: Dave and Mahoney.
3: So with football back, at least the NFL back this week, there's been obviously a lot of college games that have already taken place. And the one thing that stood out more than anything else from all of the college games in the first week was... one single hot chick from Ole Miss who happened to be in a football game. Did you see her?
2: I did, Dave.
3: Seems like every season there's always like one girl who has some sort of reactionary video in the crowd that the internet goes wild for. And I tell you what, the internet can solve a crime from time to time when there's like a true crime podcast that goes viral. But there's nothing that gets solved faster than who is that hot chick and what is her Instagram?
2: Yeah, and they find her immediately. I mean, the most famous, I think, was when Brent Musburger, we knew who she was, when Catherine Webb, was called out during the national championship game like 12, 13 years ago. And this girl last night or two nights ago, whatever it was, beautiful, but like literally there's already like 20 articles on dude sports sites. Like, here's her Instagram. Here's her in a bikini.
3: And her name is Sarah Smith. She is an Ole Miss fan, and she has decided to lean into it as well. And she's now sharing some of the DMs that she is getting
15: incredible
3: from guys, including one where a guy was basically just kind of offering his resume, said, I... God-fearing, 6'1", 260-pound business owner, $500,000 take-home annual. So just dropping the salary
2: okay,
3: right there.
2: Okay, I mean, you know, you're leading with the stats.
3: Also, 6'1 and 260, you a big old boy.
2: That's
3: you
2: thick. Two C's.
3: Somebody else, very nice, offered to pick her up groceries from Whole Foods. Okay.
2: Okay.
3: Nice, nice, nice gesture. Another one just said two words, quote, bankrupt me.
15: Incredible.
2: Audrey, why don't you ever get those DMs?
15: I think that would be the one that I would respond to.
3: Somebody else, I guess she posted something about wanting a particular luxury handbag from Paris, and they were offering to go get that for her.
4: I mean, yeah, but I mean, like, actions.
3: Yeah.
4: You know what I mean? Like, there's so many things that a guy can say in the DMs, but, like, actions. Women want somebody who's going to go and do. So go and do.
3: So you're saying, Audrey, the key here, because you have to help us guys understand, we're not too bright. So instead of DMing her and offering to go to Paris and get her that bag, just go do it and then be like, got you the bag.
4: Yeah, because if she doesn't want it, guess what? Somebody else will. Just use that same game. But yeah, man, just go and do. If there's if she's hot enough, you will do what you feel like you are destined to do if you really want that.
3: I will say one person that definitely thinks that she was hot enough was the camera guy, because I don't know if he knew that it was on his camera, because he like panned over to her.
2: He was zooming in.
3: And then it was like zooming in on her as she's standing there with her arms up over her head. Yeah.
4: Is she? I haven't seen this woman. Beautiful?
3: Yeah, sure. Gorgeous.
4: Okay, gorgeous. Great news. Well,
3: but
4: we've
3: also
4: got another...
3: like not so gorgeous that like you wouldn't be like, there's 10 of these at this game.
4: Okay, well, she's still. I mean, like, yeah. It's she's got her moment.
3: Yeah.
4: And we got the SEC baddie of the kickoff season.
3: And Ole Miss got their win. How about that?
0: The Dave and Mahoney Show. In complete transparency, if the morning show ever plays four songs in a row, somebody's been in the bathroom for a long time. Sending thoughts and plumbing prayers.

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0: Dave and Mahoney.
1: So the latest sports star to be involved in a scandal is not Dejan Love, because he was never actually a sports star. Although it does feel like there's been a lot of scandals recently between the, you know, owner of the 49ers getting arrested for the prostitution. You know, we found out about Mark Sanchez. He's now pleading guilty to that 2025 attack on that grease truck driver that left him stabbed up. Like, pretty crazy stuff's been going on. This one, a little bit unexpected, or maybe not. Pro Football Hall of Famer Emmitt Smith is facing a lawsuit accusing him and his business partners of improperly using a $2.5 million loan tied to a Texas solar energy project.
2: Yikes.
1: Yeah. And Emmitt Smith, I mean, I've met Emmitt Smith a handful of times. Extraordinarily nice guy. Like, every interaction that I saw him have with fans, he was very gracious, all of that stuff. But Emmitt Smith appears to be, at least from the stories that we've seen, pretty bad at business.
2: Didn't he have, like, steakhouses?
1: He had a steakhouse, but they weren't paying rent.
3: So, to me, they literally came
1: and, like, chained the doors shut of his steakhouse on the strip.
4: And this is what matters. I think Emmitt Smith, how he is as a person, how he interacts with people, how he interacts with the fans, by and large, people like him.
1: Very positive,
4: But he has bad business management. You know, whoever is running his business pieces for him is doing a terrible job.
1: Yeah, so I mean, this sounds pretty scandalous. They're basically saying that they gave a $2.5 million loan, which is a pretty serious chunk of money, and then they redirected that loan to a different group, and they had basically what they were calling like a Ponzi scheme going on.
2: Ah!
1: Yeah.
2: Well, I mean, you can only point the fingers away from Emmitt for so long before, obviously, he needs to start taking some sort of
4: You need to pay attention, get better people that, you know, are running your business empire, you know, or just stick to doing commercials. You're great at doing commercials.
1: Yeah, man. Let's do Dancing with the Stars more. Do stuff like that. Just be Emmitt Smith. You don't need to be this shrewd business guy when you're linked up with all of these dudes that are allegedly involved in Ponzi schemes.
2: Because it's his name.
1: It's his name and his brand that's getting affected. The names of the other guy, Daryl Wilson, he's one of the guys that's
2: involved with this.
1: Yeah, nobody knows Daryl. I mean, it doesn't matter. The point is that his business partners, if they're that shady, like, you have to do a better job of vetting that.
2: I bet if we were to do a little bit of research, I bet he's related to Daryl.
1: Yeah,
2: you know
1: probably.
2: What I mean?
1: Like, it's like his brother-in-law or something.
2: Like, bro, like, come on, man.
4: Cousin's husband.
0: Uh-huh. Dave and Mahoney. 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
1: The wait is over. 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
1: You guys, it has been a rough week for our Lord and Savior, Nicolas Cage. First, there was news that Spider-Man Noir has been canceled. Audrey, I know that you were upset about that because you really enjoyed it.
2: Well, I enjoyed it, so did Mahoney, and I thought that it was really odd that it got canceled because it just won 5 Emmys.
1: Well, this is even more odd, and I'm sure even more unsettling for Nicolas Cage. Did you see what happened in Malibu?
3: The sinkhole, man. There's nothing scarier than a big-ass sinkhole.
1: There's not a lot of things in this world that I fear. Like, I'm not worried about getting struck by lightning. I'm not worried about quicksand. I am very much worried about sinkholes. Like, sinkholes are terrifying because the ground just falls out from beneath you. And it happened to Nicolas Cage. He's got this $10.5 million Malibu beachfront mansion, and it was hit by a massive sinkhole. So when I first saw this, I went, oh, wow.
2: What that's hit by?
1: Well, like the bottom, it just fell
3: dropped out.
1: It just dropped
3: out. You know what sinkholes are? There's like some sort of broken pipe or something that just completely erodes all of the, you know, the dirt or the land under something, and then it just falls
2: so
3: down.
2: So it just makes for a soggy crust?
1: Yeah, like the whole house didn't fall in there, but it like...
3: It was near, though.
1: A big chunk of the driveway and part of the adjacent roadway all fell in there. And I first saw this, and I was like, oh, that's nuts that that happened to somebody's house. And then I find out... It's Nicolas Cage's house.
2: Hold on. I need to talk this through.
1: Yeah.
2: So Mahoney just said a pipe bursts, and like sometimes that could be the cause.
1: So in this case, it's right on the coast. And so it's they're saying it's like coastal erosion probably is what led to it. But you don't have any warning that it's coming a lot of times because it's underneath what you think is like the normal ground, and the water's been eroding away all of the, you know, dirt and everything else that's down there. And then all of a sudden it just gives.
2: Yikes.
1: Yeah.
2: So he wasn't in this home.
1: No, it was vacant at the time. It looked like the house was like currently under construction being built. It was like renovations certainly were happening at the time. But the collapse damaged underground infrastructure as well, including the water and the gas lines like you guys were talking about. So they had to come in and shut off all the gas as a precaution. 5 nearby homes were red tagged by officials as well.
2: Wow.
1: Nicolas Cage actually bought this property for $10.5 million in 2024. And, you know, it's got beautiful ocean views and glass walls. And
2: well, now we have an act of God. And after Spider-Noir being gone, now he can probably make more money.
1: Get that insurance claim.
2: Yeah.
0: Dave and Mahoney.
4: Good morning.
5: It's my alternative.
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1: We're singing and humming the tunes.
2: Heck of a song, boy.
0: It's Cover Your Ears.
3: These are some of the biggest rock songs ever released. You are trying to figure out what they are with 30 seconds on the clock for each one of them. And James is joining us today. James, you got Mahoney and Audrey available as lifelines should you need them. Are you ready for your first one?
4: I am ready to rock and roll. Let's do this.
3: 8.6 million views on this. Here we go.

0: What in the hell was that?
1: I don't even know, man. It sounded like somebody was playing the drums on their belly.
0: All right, man. James, over to you.
2: Thank goodness that's one of those riffs we've heard 500 million times. That is Sweet Child of Mine by Guns N' Roses.
0: Nice. On the board.
3: Rossi, what was he playing?
4: That was an elderly lady, and she was playing the cajon.
0: An elderly lady playing the cajon?
4: Yeah.
0: Okay, that's what
4: that's,
0: what,
4: that's where you heard the drum beat. That was her playing the cajon.
1: What is the cajon? Nice.
3: I don't know what a cajon is. I know what cajones are.
0: Mm-hmm. only a single cajon. Yeah.
4: It's like a wooden box.
0: One ball.
4: Yeah, it's like a wooden box.
0: Okay. All right, James, here we go to number two, also pretty popular. It's got 2.9 million views on this one. Except the

0: that's just a pretty damn good job.
1: Wonderful. Okay. That's delightful.
0: James, do you know it?
2: Not bad. Eleanor Rigby by the Beatles.
0: Yes, sir.
3: Good job.
1: I don't want to play anymore. Let's go, baby. I think I'm going to take a seat.
0: You can, because he can't win on a lifeline anyhow. So we'll go to this next one here. It's got 1,700 views. You can get the win here with a full point, but you're on your own. Good luck.

0: that kind of worked out.
1: I feel dirty.
0: You do? You
1: don't
0: like
1: know.
0: That? I don't
1: it's
0: know.
1: Just, something's uncanny about that.
0: All right. For the win, James, do you know it?
2: Enter Sandman by Metallica.
0: 3 for 3.
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6: Martin Perez on the mound today for the Atlanta Braves as they look to salvage the final game of their series at home with the Rays. Nick Martinez for Tampa Bay, 14-4, a 3.04 ERA. 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

0: 3.5-point favorites against Richmond, 48.5 the total. Wake laying 3 against Purdue, 49.5 the total there. East Carolina laying 7 against App State at Dowdy-Ficklin Stadium. And Duke, a 6-point road dog at Illinois. Carolina Panthers, 3-point dogs at home to the Bears on Sunday to kick off the NFL season. And Christopher Bell, the Cup Series favorite this week in Illinois. With your action update, Mike Sennett, Rock 105.5.
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12: Listen, I know that times are a little bit tough out there for everyone, but stealing things is probably not the best way to go. But if you are going to steal something, go big or go home.
13: That is the way I view it, Dave. There's no reason to go to prison over something that's like $600.
12: Right. Did you see the high-end art heist that they were trying to pull off where they stole a couple of Renoir paintings?
13: Renoir.
12: And then dropped them as they were trying to escape?
13: I think only two of them, though. They got away with two of the others.
12: Yeah. This is also another big-time heist. There was a 200-carat platinum necklace that was covered in 673 diamonds that was in a museum in Vienna, and that was also the victim of a smash-and-grab robbery. So the necklace once belonged to the Queen of Egypt, and she wore it during her daughter's wedding all the way back in 1939. Two unmasked men bought tickets to this exhibition, and then I guess you can just walk up and just smash the case.
13: You would think you would have like unbreakable glass or something, right?
14: Right.
13: Well, might take more than one or two hits from my hammer.
12: Because this necklace is worth $4.3 million.
14: That's insane. So I was at a museum over the weekend, and your point about you would think that certain things would be under way more protection than that. Like, some stuff's just like out willy-nilly, like books and paintings, and I get why people would probably get the urge to steal. It just seems so easy to do
12: right
14: in some of these areas. Yeah. Like, my husband touched a fossil. That's like, can't touch like a fossil,
12: like
14: man.
12: An actual dinosaur?
14: Yeah,
13: Audrey, you're not that old.
14: Not getting yet. Getting there, man.
13: So you saw the Hope Diamond, too, though,
14: yes,
13: right?
14: Yes, I did, and it felt
12: how,
14: like...
12: Okay,
14: and
12: he okay so he you saw up, the Hope Diamond, how... Because, of course, you thought about sealing it, right? Everyone
14: well,
12: does.
14: But we went to the security officer and asked him how fast he was. That's legit. They're like, hey, man, how fast are you? Because we're going to try.
12: What are your splits down to 40?
14: No, but, I mean, it just feels like it's under plastic. Like, these things don't feel like it's, like, underneath, like, bulletproof. Like, you could totally just lift the top off.
12: Yeah.
14: Like, it's, like, at Jared Jewelers. Or something. Yeah. Actually, maybe Jared has better casing is how we felt.
12: Probably. Yeah. So in this case, these guys didn't even bother putting on masks. They just bought some tickets, probably with a credit card, walked in, took a hammer, smashed the thing.
14: It just feels so easy.
12: Off with a $4.3 million necklace, and they're still in the wind.
13: Time to make a rap video.
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2: I don't think I'm stopping. 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

So I know last night was the official start of the NFL season, but tonight's game is the one that matters. I am a Niners fan. It is the 49ers against the Rams in Australia. Go Niners.

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1: Thank you! 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

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And it's the small things that make me feel like a responsible adult.

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1: Dave and Mahoney. I don't think I'm stopping. If I see somebody naked walking down the side of the road, I know they're probably going through something, but I'm not qualified to, like, help anybody in that manic situation.
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0: 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Friday night, Kinston heads to White Oak to take on the Vikings. 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

Halloween is quickly approaching, and I don't know how you feel about candy corn. 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What are your thoughts, yay or nay, on candy corn perfume?

System of a Down right here on Rock 105, Carolina's Pure Rock. Up next, we got Cage the Elephant and Beaches in Tennessee. There are no beaches in Tennessee, right? No. Yes, there are. No. Now I need to go look at a map.

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Carolina's Pure Rock, Rock 105. It's Lisa hanging out with you. Today is National TV Dinner Day. It is also Caramel Cheesecake Day. Yum. And International Canned Cocktail Day. Hey, a cocktail's a cocktail, right?

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Of course, yesterday, Apple announced the iPhone 18, but the biggest deal was the first foldable iPhone. Obviously, Samsung has been doing foldable phones for a while now, and they look cool, but I don't know, there's just something weird about them that I don't like. I guess it does keep you from having to carry around a tablet too, but I don't know if I really want a phone that starts at like $2,000. You know, I could save that money for something else. 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

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I'm Ro. It is time for my Request Rewind. One full hour. All your requests, anything from 2010 and before. Right now, I've got some Stone Temple Pilots on for Jonathan in Swampboro.

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1: I don't think I'm stopping. 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

little Nickelback in the rewind for James in Jacksonville. Moving right along, got some Rob Zombie on for Rob in Wilmington. It's Rock 105.

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is a Viking showdown this week in high school football. The Kinston Vikings taking on the White Oak Vikings. Don't miss any of the action. It all starts tomorrow night at 7 right here on Rock 105.

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6: 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On Saturday, it's Wake Forest laying 3 on the road at the Purdue Boilermakers. Purdue's Barry Odom, 3-10 in two seasons after a 44-19 win over Indiana State last week. East Carolina laying 7 against App State at Dowdy Ficklin Stadium, 56.5 the total. Illinois laying 6 at home with Duke. Ole Miss a 46.5-point home favorite with Charlotte. Carolina Panthers a 3-point underdog at home with the Chicago Bears on Sunday. Atlanta Braves minus 117 at home with the Rays minus 103. 8.5 under the total at Truist Park. 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
1: Oh, great, that place. 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

You may have heard of puppy yoga, you may have heard of goat yoga, but get ready for kangaroo yoga. 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But that sounds like a fun time to me until they start boxing each other. 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

Carolina Speed Rock, Rock 105. I'm Ro. This story is wild. It involves a blind man, and I'm not sure whether to file it under stupid criminal stories or don't try this at home. I'll tell you more in 10.

This man, Mago Town, as the worst driver in the world. But this is definitely a do not try this at home moment. A blind man in the UK went on a wine binge and then drove 150 miles without a driver's license. Mind you, he's also blind. I don't know how he got that far, but eventually he was stopped on the highway. That is just wild. Definitely don't try that at home, kids. It's Rock 105.

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